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1: This has been quite a sensation. People from all over the world coming to the U.S. for the World Cup, and they're amazed at America is not as bad as it's been made out to be. But this guy from Australia, you've been here for a while, so you have a different take.
2: In Australia, if you're standing in line at the supermarket and a stranger is next to you, there's a pretty good chance absolutely nothing will happen. You stand there, they stand there. You both stare vaguely at the chewing gum on display. Maybe you glance at the magazine rack. Oh, look, Harry and Megs are on the front cover again. No one says anything. And nobody thinks it's weird either. In fact, if someone suddenly turned to you and said, "G'day, mate, how's your day going?" there would be a small moment of panic. You'd immediately start running through possibilities. Do I know this guy? I mean, have we met before? Did I accidentally make eye contact for too long? Australians generally see silence as respectful. We're giving each other space. It's our way of saying, "G'day, mate, I see you, carry on." Then I moved to America. And when I first moved here, I'd stand in line and somebody would start talking every single time. You know, at first I thought maybe it's a coincidence. Then I thought, well, maybe I look like I was just very approachable. You know, kind of like a poor man's version of Guy Fieri or Larry Bird. But then after the 500th conversation, I realized this was simply normal. An American can start a conversation with absolutely anyone. The person in front of them, the person behind them, the cashier, the security guard, the dog tied up outside. No one's safe.
1: It's been all over social media. People from all over the world are visiting the U.S. for the first time. People from all over the world are visiting the U.S. for the first time. People from all over the world are coming to the U.S. for the first time. People from

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1: To be successful in a relationship, the most important relationship in your life, maybe your marriage, I mean, it takes some empathy. It takes it when maybe you don't feel like it. And that's probably the hard part. Gary Chapman, you know him. He wrote the Five Love Languages book, fantastic book. He was saying that encouragement requires empathy and seeing the world from your spouse's perspective. He says, we must first learn what's important to our spouse, and only then can we give the encouragement that they need and enhance our relationship. I find that's really difficult because you have to put yourself aside, all of whatever you're bringing into the conversation. You have to push it aside and be completely willing to hear their perspective. And this may take more than 30 seconds. Woof! You can do it.
2: 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It looks like the crash in Upland on the 210 eastbound just before Campus Avenue has been cleared from the right lane. Your drive is recovering from Mountain Avenue. And the 10 westbound in Ontario before 4th Street, watch for a stall that has the right lane blocked. That's causing delays from about Milliken Avenue. Making your way on the 15 southbound in Corona, it's a stop and go ride. Coming up to the 91, it's going to stay busy from there until you get to about Wyrick Road. KSGN is now heard in Anaheim. Subscription free on Apple CarPlay and Android Auto from the KSGN app. That's traffic on Pedro Moreno.
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1: I don't know why it happens like this, but I know I'm not the only one where you think you hear God's voice to do something, and then it's like, where did that come from? Did I think of that? Was that random? What was that? God, was that you? And then, you know, we miss our chance. So tell us about your friend Steve.
2: Years ago, when Steve and his family moved to Texas, they were living in a travel trailer that they pulled with Steve's red truck. Eventually, Steve decided he needed to buy a new generator. So he found the one he wanted. It was $400. He saved that up and headed into town to buy it. On his way to the store, there was a guy in a wheelchair on the opposite side of the road, rolling down the sidewalk, and the Holy Spirit said, "Go ask him what he needs." Steve's response was, "Well, I'm on my way to buy a generator. I'll do it later." And the Holy Spirit again said, "Go ask this guy what he needs." So Steve obeyed. He turned his truck around, pulled up next to the guy, got out and said, "Hey, look, God told me to ask you what you need, so what do you need?" The guy looked at him and said, "I need a new wheelchair." Steve looked at his wheelchair. It was falling apart. It was held together by bungee cords. And Steve said, "All right, you know what? I know where there's a medical supply place. Let's go." Steve got the guy and his wheelchair loaded into his red truck. When they got to the medical supply place, they went inside and the sales guy said, "What do y'all need?" Steve said, "Well, I need a new wheelchair for my friend." And it wasn't just any wheelchair. It was a special wheelchair. The guy was a double amputee, had like balance problems. It's $5,000. Steve was like, "I don't have that much money. What do you have that's maybe used?" The guy said, "Well, we just got one on trade." So he comes back with the exact same red wheelchair that was just slightly used. And the sales guy was like, "This one, I'll let you have for $400.
1: Whoa.
2: Steve did not get his generator that day, but he led that man to Christ.
1: Definitely. Steve is going to hear Jesus say to him in heaven, "Well done, good and faithful servant."
3: 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As you travel through Ontario on the 10 westbound before 4th Street, there's a stall that's in the middle lane, adding to the busy ride from about Milligan Avenue. And the 15 headed northbound as you travel through Fontana, that's just after the 210 busy ride from there into the Cajon Pass. It clears up as you approach Cleghorn Road. And the southbound side of the 15 at Corona, you're looking at some brake lights at the 91. It stays slow to just before Temescal Canyon Road. KSGN is now heard in Anaheim, subscription-free on Apple CarPlay and Android Auto from the KSGN app. That's traffic. I'm Pedro Moreno.
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7: 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You are forgiven of all your sins." Right then and there, I accepted it. You are beloved. 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
1: Well, times may be rough, but how are you helping people, Kevin?
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3: I was praying for somebody today who is like jetting back and forth, going around cars, and I was thinking, you're only 30 feet ahead of where you were just a moment ago, and that was a lot of effort.
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4: 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As you travel through Ontario on the 10 heading westbound just before 4th Street, watch for a stall. It's blocking the middle lane. It's a bit of a slow ride from Etiwanda. And if you're on the 210 westbound in San Bernardino before Highland Avenue, cleanup crews are on scene clearing up some debris from the right lane. You'll see a bit of a slow ride from Highway 330. And the 15 northbound looking busy in Fontana from the 210 until you get to about the 138. 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
1: Recently, Father's Day, and I grew up with a single mom. Well, I had a lot of stepfathers. I wouldn't ever call them a real father, the ones I had. I always tried to be the dad that I never had. Billy Graham said this. He said, a good father is one of the most unsung, unpraised, unnoticed, and yet one of the most valuable assets in our society.
2: 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As you travel on the 15 northbound in Fontana, looking at a busy ride approaching Sierra, and it's going to stay busy into the Cajon Pass. It clears up at the 138, the 60 eastbound in Chino. You're looking at an earlier wreck that's been cleared from lanes. That's just before Ramona. Traffic's backed up to the 71. It's going to stay slow to about Haven. And the 215 southbound in Riverside at the 9160 interchange, you're looking at delays from there until you make it past Central. KSGN is now heard in Anaheim, subscription-free on Apple CarPlay and Android Auto from the KSGN app. That's traffic on Pedro Moreno.

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2: Hey, we're grabbing up a little encouragement for your weekend. Before we get there, Julie, how are you doing it?
3: Well, I am helping people in a certain way at work. It's so stressful at work, and just being an example of God's love and showing that towards others and not getting stressed out when it's so easy. Stressed out, I think that helps people. And whenever I can at work, I share how God is moving in my life. I know that I am helping people around me at work.
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Woman is designed to be with you in every season of life. During challenges, you'll find us playing songs that lift your spirits. And in your triumphs, there'll be songs to help you celebrate. When you're ready to be uplifted, encouraged, inspired, that next song is gonna be right here.

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1: Hey, it's Pastor Jack Hibbs about heaven.
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5: Thank you.
3: Listen, the Bible says he's going to open up for you a wide entrance into the kingdom.
4: Yeah.
3: Wow. He's going to say to you, well done, thou good and faithful servant. Some of us who are legalistic, we hear it like this. How do you want Jack to be, Lord? Well done. Medium rare? No, well done. No, it's not going to be that. It's not going to be that at all. We're going to get up there and we're going to be thinking we made all kinds of mistakes, and we did. And we flubbed this and we flubbed the other thing, and we did. But there's things that you and I did that we're not even aware of that we're going to find out about in heaven, and he's going to say to you and me, well done, good and faithful servant.
1: About heaven, a lot of people will quote 1 Corinthians 2:9. You may be familiar with it. Eye has not seen, nor ear heard, nor have entered into the heart of somebody the things which God has prepared for those who love him. And usually that's where they stop. But check this out. The next verse says, but God has revealed them to us through his Spirit. The Spirit searches all things, yes, the deep things of God. So I think that we can get a glimpse of heaven if we pay attention.
6: 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As you travel on the 10 heading eastbound in Ontario, once you get to Vineyard, it's a slow ride into Fontana. Clears up just after Cherry. And the 60 eastbound in Chino, you're looking at some brake lights. Once you get to the 71, you'll be slowly crawling there into Ontario. Things start to clear up as you make your way past Haven. The 15 in Corona, it's a stop-and-go ride as you come up to the 91. That stays busy until you make it past Wyrick Road. 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
1: Yeah, some encouragement from a member of the Peanuts gang. Remember Linus Van Pelt? Yeah, an encouraging thought that says, whatever is worrying you right now, forget about it. 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
1: Hey, you're here just in time. She was telling me she could tell the gospel, the truth of Jesus, in under 3 minutes. I'll give you two. Go.
2: And so the message of the gospel is best understood in four parts. So you have God, man, Christ, response. And so starting off with God, God is the creator of heaven and earth. He is a holy, righteous, real, good, just, and loving Father. He is a triune God, God the Father, God the Son, and God the Holy Spirit. He is omnipotent, omniscient, and omnipresent. Then that brings us to man. Man's chief problem is sin. And the reason that sin is so significant is because it separates us from God. Romans 3:23 says, "For all have sinned and fallen short of the glory of God." And so no one is exempt from this reality. And even the things that we would deem as small is still significant enough to separate us from God. And so you have a holy and perfect God. You have a broken and fallen man. And now we need a solution, because without a solution, we're on a one-way track toward a dark day of judgment. But God, in his loving kindness and in his mercy, says, "I will send my son, Jesus Christ, to die in their place." And the reason that there has to be death and the shedding of blood is because sin requires payment. Romans 6:23 says the wages of sin is death, and God is a holy God. And so he'd be unjust to say that sin is no big deal. And instead, he looks on us and says, "I love my creation so much, I will send my son, Jesus Christ, to die in their place." That brings us to Christ, fully God, fully man, came from heaven, lived a holy, perfect, sinless life that we could never live, died a brutal, complete, and painful death on a Roman cross, taking on the full wrath of God, paying for sins past, present, and future. And the devil thought that he won, but Christ rose from the grave 3 days later as a declaration to say that death has no victory, death has no sting. 2 Corinthians 5:21, he made him to be sin who knew no sin, so that in him we might become the righteousness of God. And so now the Father says, "If you put your faith in my Son and you believe he rose from the grave, I no longer see you in your sin, but I look through my Son, Jesus Christ, on the cross, and I see you washed, cleansed, forgiven, mine." And that is how we enter heaven, not faith in ourselves or in our good works or anything that we can offer, but faith in Christ alone.
3: 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If you're on the 15 northbound in Ontario before 4th Street, watch for a stall that's blocking the second lane from the left. It's a busy ride from the 10. And if you're on the 210 eastbound in Upland right before Campus Avenue, looks like an earlier crash is out of lanes to the right shoulder. Your drive is recovering from Mountain Avenue. And the southbound 215 in Riverside, once you get to the 9160 split, you're looking at some slowing. That'll ease up as you make your way past Central. KSGN is now heard in Anaheim. 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
1: Being a good neighbor. That's how friends are made. Maybe you've got an example of that or a friend helping friend. Kathy, what did you experience?
2: There's a new gentleman in our singles group at church, and his name is Robert, and I've watched him over the last 2 months. He is always there for people, no matter what they need or what they want. He will jump right in and help. I have seen him repair fences for people, fix cars for people, help women move. I mean, I've asked him to do things for the singles group, and he's totally on board all the time, and he does it with such a generous heart.
1: It doesn't sound like he's going to be single for long.
2: I even think he realizes what a blessing he is to others.
3: 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The 15 southbound in Corona, once you get to the 91, it's a stop-and-go ride to about Wyrick Road. And the 15 northbound in Fontana, making your way past Sierra, it's a busy ride into the Cajon Pass. That'll start to clear up as you make your way past the 138. And if you're on the 10 eastbound in Ontario, once you get past Vineyard, slow ride there into Fontana. Things will ease up as you make your way past Sherry. 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
1: Taking care of our mental health is so important, but a lot of times when it comes to our mental health, we don't understand that there is a fight for our mind. To get your ears tuned to what he's saying, he says, I've struggled with overthinking for most of my life.
2: I've struggled with overthinking for a lot of my life, and I went to a therapist at one stage, and she gave me some behavioral tools, but when I really started noticing the change was when I started meditating on the Word of God, and it brought an entirely new way of thinking, and with that thinking, freedom, because the Word of God is alive and active. So the first breakthrough came when I realized one simple truth. Not every thought that enters your mind belongs to you. So if you struggle with anxiety, overthinking, mental health issues, this is for you because this could possibly be the breakthrough that you need. Now, I want to start with a scripture, Matthew 6:31. It says, therefore, take no thought saying, what shall we eat or what shall we drink or what shall we wear? Now, notice, Jesus didn't say that those thoughts would never come. He simply said, do not take the thought. Now, this showed me a couple of things. One, thoughts can arrive without my permission. And two, if God tells me not to take the thought, then the thought wasn't coming from God. It was coming from an outside source, which is the enemy, who is trying to plant lies, fear, anxiety, doubt, confusion, and he wants me to come into agreement with this thought as if it was my own thought. So if you struggle with overthinking, surrender the thoughts, let the peace of Christ rule in your heart, and replace those anxious thoughts with the Word of God, and then you will start to see freedom unlocked in your life. And as you walk in this, it will become greater and greater to the point where all of the chains will completely fall off.
3: 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As you travel on the 15 northbound, making your way through Fontana, just after Sierra, you're looking at a busy ride into the Cajon Pass that clears up approaching the 138. And the southbound side of the 15 at Corona, it's a stop-and-go drive. Once you get past Magnolia, that drive is going to stay slow until you get past Wyrick Road. And as you travel on the 10 in Ontario, headed eastbound after Haven, looking at a bit of a slow ride into Fontana, that clears up just before Cherry. KSGN is now heard in Anaheim. 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
1: It's Keep the Faith. I'm Penny. It's kind of interesting how this works, but finding happiness is so many times a byproduct of helping other people. I love that. Matthew Barnett has experienced it time and time and time again. He's the head of the Dream Center in LA, and they've helped so many people who have fallen onto hard times. He shares his ministry story and the things that he's learned in a book called One Small Step.
2: You know, if you live your life with palms up, you're only going to be happy at Christmas time and your birthday. But if you live your life with palms down, there's a way that you can be happy 365 days a year. And the most miserable life that I have is when I get caught up in my own success and I start worrying about timetables and where I want to be. The happiest I am is just when I'm in the moment, you know, looking my kids in the eye and encouraging them. Or like I mentioned in the book, one little boy didn't have any shoes and he was sitting there hungry and eating 2 days. And he was in a little track meet, a junior track meet. And I was over there looking at this little boy, and he was holding his stomach. And I said, "What's wrong?" And he said, "I haven't eaten in 2 days. I'm about ready to run." Little kid from a poor part of town who was running a track meet. I said, "Well, let me go find you some super-powered food." And, you know, and I grabbed whatever I could, gave it to him. And I said, "This isn't just ordinary food. This is like food that will change your life." And he ate it and ran his fastest time. And, you know, and that little boy was so happy. He gave me a hug after. And I thought, wow, I mean, the way to stay encouraged is to live your life for the one. Because we can get so bogged down in, like, how am I measuring up? Am I this? Am I that? Rather than realizing that when it's all said and done at our funerals and the ones that I do, I sit back and I laugh. I tell my wife, watch, nobody's going to talk about that pastor who pastored 10,000 people or how big the crowds were. They're always going to talk about an attribute that they carried that could be mirrored in someone else's life. You know, the accomplishments are great, but, boy, getting up every day and living your life to be a blessing on a daily basis, that carries with it a built-in reward that can never be replaced. 89.

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I think we misunderstand joy a lot of times, and we think that joy means happiness. And what I'm learning is that joy sometimes feels a lot like grief. It is an assurance that what you're doing is right, no matter how hard it is. And we think that we will be happier and have more joy if we're safer. And we think that we'll be safer by staying in our current safe context, whatever it may be. Our joy comes from knowing that we are following God's calling on our lives.

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That's what we love doing. It is contagious encouragement, just like that. From Keep the Faith with

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1: It's Keep the Faith. I'm Penny. There's freedom as a nation that we're all going to be celebrating very soon, but there's also a personal kind of freedom that we're all longing for. And if you're still looking for it right now, Christina Baker can totally relate, and she wants to point you in the right direction. You may know her as a social media influencer, and she wrote a book, Hope in 60 Seconds. But years ago, she struggled with substance abuse, facing jail time for drug possession. Christina lost all hope until who she calls the hero of hope gave her a chance at a new path.
2: I went before the judge because of the case that I was facing. And my attorney came up to me. He said, look, you're probably going to do some more time. And I was like, I can't go back to jail. And I felt in my heart that I needed to talk to the DA. And at that moment, I was like, what do I have to lose? So the DA walks in my direction. We go outside of the courtroom and he says, so what's up? I said, look, I know you get hundreds of people in here that tell you every day that God has changed their life, but really Jesus Christ has saved me. I'm not the person that was in that car September 2nd. And I just gave a full confession. He said, you know, we all make mistakes sometimes. Have a great day. And my stomach sank. I knew. My attorney looked at me like, you just gave a full confession, no plea deal. It felt like 20 hours, it was like 20 minutes. My attorney comes up to me, he says, come on, let's go. And I'm a little confused. I'm thinking, well, maybe they're postponing my arrest date. And he says, you're free to go. And he holds up a yellow piece of paper. It says order of dismissal. And that was my collision with the cross. That was my moment where I realized that that's what Jesus has done for us. We are guilty, but set free.
3: 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Hey, we're not perfect, but we hope we can agree on these things to make our world a little bit better. 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
5: Had a nephew that has come to live with me, and he's coming from a place that I'm not familiar with. 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

0: 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I can certainly take a deep breath to help me get through those times that I don't understand. We are only stewards of what God has provided, so I'm a regular donor. The music that KSGM plays are positive in a very negative world, and think that it's my purpose to support something that I feel is so positive in the community. It's not good news,
1: it's the best news ever. Yeah, that's another miracle change because of financial support for this ministry. Someone opened the door for Jesus to change that life through KSGM. And we just wanted to say thank you.

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1: Is there really such a thing as finding balance in a negative world? 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

excuses. 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Might be their best moment of the whole day.

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0: 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Huh? 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
1: 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It's Keep the Faith. I'm Penny. In our connected world, it's just so easy to mistake attention with your value. Sarah Hagerty knows how that goes. She even wrote a book called Unseen, The Gift of Being Hidden in a World That Loves to Be Noticed. She talks about how your most important moments may actually be your most simple ones.
2: One of my daughters is an artist, really a beautiful artist. As she was just wrestling, I could tell, to really believe that God liked her. I mean, honestly, all of us, I think, could say that we know God loves us. But if we get down to the nitty gritty, the hardest thing for most humans is to admit that God likes them, not just doesn't tolerate them. And I could see this in my daughter. And so she was hand lettering a verse, Psalm 18:19, I think that's it. He delivered me because he delighted in me. And as she's hand lettering this, I just am saying to her, sweetheart, you know, he likes you. He loves you. And she's kind of looking down and, you know, sure, mom. And I'm like, he loves when you sing in the shower. And he likes when you put on rain boots. He loves when you sing in the kitchen and you're doing dishes and you think nobody's noticing, but we're all hearing you. And her face is like slowly lighting up. And I'm realizing as I'm looking at her that she's me, right? Like, I can believe big picture that God loves me, but to get into the minutia that, like, he likes it when he sees me doing another load of laundry for my kids. And I feel like I'm serving tirelessly with nobody noticing. He likes it when I cook the meal that my husband wants, even though I ate it. I hate Brussels sprouts, you know, but my husband loves it. He likes that about me. And as I was doing this with my daughter, she said to me, Mommy, do you think I'm the only person on the planet who doesn't believe that God likes me? And I just laughed because I thought, no, it's all of us. Like, all of us wrestle to believe that he enjoys us, that he celebrates us, that he has words even of affirmation to say over the stupidest little things in our life.

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0: 89.7 KSGN. It's Keep the Faith. I'm Penny. Finding calm in the middle of the craziness would be so easy if you could just, like, hop on board a plane and off to Hawaii anytime you feel stressed. Yeah, it's never that simple, right? But what can you do? Well, Nicole Johnson wrote a book called Creating Calm in the Center of Crazy. She went to a retreat led by a friend, and she discovered that you can have peace. And here's the good news. You can have it anywhere.
1: He had us picture in our minds a place that we had been before or had seen in a magazine or had always wanted to go in our minds, a place of peace, a place of strength and beauty. And then he began to walk us in our minds to that place, to seeing ourselves in that spot, and then to sit in that space. And I wasn't alone in the room in this experience, but I felt alone in those moments in my space. And when we were leaving our space and opening our eyes, I was wiping my own tears, and people around me were wiping their tears as well. That was my space that I could be in and access anytime I needed to be still in the midst. And, you know, there's a reason I always say God says, be still and know that I am God, or just stay busy and keep wondering if you are. That's where I go, oh, that's right. It's not all up to me. The world isn't going to fall apart.

Kevin, you can always make more money, but being bitter towards somebody else is drinking poison yourself and hoping for them to die. You can always make more money, but you have to just let it go. If you're in the grind of it, it's for a purpose. You will become better for it. Just hold.

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And it's for what you're going through too. 89.7 KSGN.

0: 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You know how crazy things have been lately? It's kind of like cat versus dog, 24/7. Now, imagine how different everything could be if we chose to love others in extravagant and incredible ways. Let's keep the faith with Penny. Bob Goff has written some really good best-selling books. Maybe you've read them. Love Does, Dream Big, Undistracted. His friend Carol is somebody who is deeply affected by extravagant love. Bob writes about it and talks about it.
1: Carol's so dear to not only us, but everybody in the community, because we have a parade every year on our block. And our block's only 8 houses long. And we always pick one of the neighbors to be the queen and somebody else to be the grand marshal. And so Carol was our queen, and everybody, even at the grocery store, calls her Your Majesty. Isn't that beautiful? And right before New Year's, she went in for a checkup, and the doctor said, Carol, you're going to die. And so she came home for hospice, and I asked her, Carol, what's something you've always wanted to do that you've never had a chance to do before? And she said, you know what? I've never toilet papered anybody's house. So we did. We went across the street. We TP'd the house across the street. She wanted to do it at 4 in the afternoon. I'm like, girl, you usually go at midnight, but like, whatever. And while we're doing this, the police come. And they say, this is a misdemeanor. I'm like, buddy, sue me. So one of the beautiful things that happened this year is that we had the parade again. And Carol was just too weak to get out of the house. So we picked her up and we put her in the front window of her house. And we changed the parade route. And all 700 of us walked right through her front yard. And she just sat in the window blowing kisses goodbye to each person as they put their noses up against the window. And just shortly after that, Carol passed away. And you know what? I just love the idea of extravagant love. Like, Carol gave it to us. We were given it to her. I just think there's something beautiful that happens when we honor one another, when we see each other. Philippians talks about that, seeing each other as more worthy than ourselves. And then most importantly, love your neighbor. I just don't think it's a metaphor for something else. I think it actually means to love your neighbor. And Jesus didn't make a list of who our neighbor was so we wouldn't figure out who's not on it, right? Just like love everybody. Figure out who's on your left and on your right and behind you and in front of you. That's your neighbor.
2: 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And God uses this station for others to let them know they're important, and He sees them.
3: Nurses are a special breed because we care so much for other people, we forget to take care of ourselves. And so we have a big tendency to say yes to everything and not step back and say yes to us, ourselves. So it can be mentally draining, physically draining, emotionally draining, as well as trying to help raise my family and just not getting the balance that I needed.

When I am in my car is usually when I get to listen the most. And I do a lot of driving, so they go hand in hand. And just being able to take that time out for myself to pray or enjoy the music that's coming on, or, you know, have some one-on-one time with God as I'm driving down the road. The Casting Crowns song, Just Be Help. I would hear it a lot and I'd stop and cry and just be very grateful that the song was being played, because it really touched my heart.

0: God uses that song, reminding me that I don't have to be strong and I don't have to be the one that everybody goes to, and to be able to let God take care of it and just rely on Him. When we first started giving, it was just out of faith because didn't really have the money to do it. And just watched to see what, okay, God, what are you going to do with this? You know, and you come through. He never fails.
1: Someday soon, Jesus is coming, and we want Him to catch us using the talents He's given us to reach people with the good news of what He's done. The story you just heard was of a life encouraged and changed.

0: to see a situation, stop and ask yourself, what does old self do in this situation? What's the new you going to do differently? And as unromantic as that sounds, that's how you affect behavioral change. You think your way through the change. In other words, you are what you think.
1: This is Keep the Faith.
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2: For 36 years, Greg Laurie has helped people do just that.
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1: 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Second chances feel like a tough thing to ask for sometimes. But what happens when you need more than just a second chance? How about a third chance, or even a fourth chance, or more? This is Keep the Faith with Penny. Ruth Graham is one of the daughters of the late Billy Graham, and she's experienced several failed marriages. Now, she talks about her experiences and what she's learned about second chances in her book, Forgiving My Father, Forgiving Myself.
2: After the fourth marriage ended, and I just felt really badly that I'd put my kids through all that mess. One Easter Sunday, we were sitting in the backyard of my daughter's house, and I asked them all to come. I wanted to talk to them. But I had each one of them, I said, I need to ask your forgiveness. And I went to each, and they all said, oh, no, Mom, you don't need to ask our forgiveness. I said, yes, I need to ask each one of you. And I went around in a circle, and I asked each one to forgive me. And I looked them in the eyes, and they looked me in the eyes, and each one said, we forgive you. You know, and as a mom, you're supposed to have it all together. But my kids knew I didn't have it all together. But I knew I needed to ask their forgiveness because I had dragged them through a lot of mess. We talk about forgiveness as being a gift we give ourselves, or a way to get healthy emotionally, or letting go of something. But forgiveness isn't about us at all. It's about God. Forgiveness is a sacrament. Forgiveness is holy. And I think that we miss that part of it, because we're so concerned about ourselves and how we feel. We can give our wounds to God and make them sacred.

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2: I didn't like going to church when I grew up. Because we were going Sunday school, and they would walk in with the illegal Xerox copy of the Sunday school lesson. They walk and say, "This morning, we gonna talk about joy. How many of y'all got joy? I got it deep down in my heart. Would you notify your face, please?"
1: It's amazing what your talents can do when you use them in the right way. Now, he's a stand-up comedian. He makes people laugh all the time. But actually, his goal is way more than just that.
2: One thing that my uncle always says, God didn't give everybody everything, but he gave everybody something. When God's giving you a talent and people ask you to perform it or share it, and you try to act bashful as if you don't want to do it, you're denying God an opportunity to show himself off. I'm not the smartest dude in the world. I'm not the best, you know, accountant. You know, my wife would guarantee you that. But God made me funny. And I can use my ability to make people laugh to make God's name great. One lady who booked me, brought me in to do an event. The next morning, she said, "Hey, I just want you to know one of my friends was at the comedy show last night. She hadn't slept, had a good night's sleep in years. She called me this morning and said, last night I had the best night's sleep I've ever had because I laughed so hard and it just allowed me just to be able to forget about just all the stuff." And I'm sitting like, whoa!

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that same look when that little aha moment happens. The first time you realize that maybe it's true, that maybe somebody does really care about you, that maybe there is a God, and maybe you do matter to Him. The first time that that truth begins to take root, you can see that in somebody's eyes. And it's also the exact same look that I saw in my own eyes many years ago when I looked myself in the mirror and I realized for the very first time that I was loved

0: 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Play is hard. We come to this realization about something at some point, but it's what happens next that's going to make the real difference here. I'm Penny on Keep the Faith. Allie Worthington is a business coach, and she shares all about that in her book, Standing Strong.
1: Women especially will take themselves out of the game before they ever get a chance to play because of self-doubt. And I think one of the things at play is when we are trying something new, it's going to be uncomfortable. And what happens often is as soon as we feel discomfort, as soon as we feel uncomfortable, we take that as a sign that we're not supposed to do it. We go, oh, I don't have peace about it. When really, it's just harder than we thought it was going to be. And if we are looking to grow, if we're looking to write that book, if we're looking to start a business or foster a child or whatever it is, whatever God's put in us that we want to do, if we think that every time it gets hard or we feel like we're not up to the task, that it's a big sign that we're not supposed to do it, we'll take ourselves out of the game. Instead, when you feel confused, uncomfortable, like you're not up to the job, like you're going to mess it all up, I think embracing those feelings as a normal part of getting from point A to point B will let us keep going. Because half the time, I don't know what I'm doing either. You just got to keep doing it and go, I'm having these feelings, but it's not an indication that I'm not supposed to do it.
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4: My wife was actually going to a church with my son, the one that she went to as a girl, and I was going to a different church. So we weren't even going to the same church. 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You always hear people giving their testimony on KSGN as well as the music. And I think it brought the family closer together. I remember I'd help my daughter get the grandkids out and she would have the station on in her car. My brother-in-law, my sister-in-law, they would have it on in their cars too. Even my mom and my brother. So it did bring that unity.

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I'm right along with everyone else who turns on your phone in the morning and flips through your news feed, and you can become quickly discouraged at all of the negativity that we're just bombarded with. Hope is something essential. We need it like we need air. Without hope, we'll suffocate, because it's the very thing that causes us to wake up in the morning and believe that things are going to be better.

0: safe.
1: 89.7 KSGN. It's Keep the Faith with Penny. When something bad happens, I'm the kind of person who always wants to know why. A lot of us wonder why, but sometimes we're just not going to find out. Other times, maybe so. Lisa Jo Baker is somebody that's wondered why. She wrote a book called The Middle Matters, and she talks about how her family spent years and years renting houses. Then they came upon the only home that would work for them. They were so excited. They got the home, but the contract fell through. Why, right?
2: I needed to find some sense of meaning in that no. If we believe God gives good gifts, then when he takes them away from us, I needed more than just, oh, bad timing, or it was bad luck, or that's just life. Like, I really needed to believe that somehow God was involved in that process, that it wasn't just dumb luck. And it really made me go much deeper in how I understand how he sees us and how he loves us, and how scripture might say he works all things together for our good, but our good has to be defined through the lens of him, right? Because he is goodness.
1: Yeah, he is. And as Lisa Jo would find out, their story with this house was not done. She was driving her car one day and got a text from her realtor.
2: The other people pulled out. Do you still want the house? And I pulled over in a parking lot, I think it was the library, to text her back. My hands were shaking so badly, I could hardly text the words like, yes, yes, yes, we want it. And there it was, the house we thought we'd lost was ours. So here's what I learned in the meaning that I had been looking for. If that hadn't happened, it would have been nice to be able to say, I think God gave us this house. But because we lost the house and then got the house, God made it abundantly clear that he was giving the house to us. We received that house purely as a gift from God's good hand to ours. And it's funny how, as believers, sometimes it's easier for us to wrap our faith around the hard things that happen than around the good things that happen. But it is all a good gift from God. And so my job in all of that is to say thank you. And then, much like Jesus broke the bread and shared it, right? To open the front door, to keep inviting people in and giving the gift away.

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0: 89.7 KSGN. It's Keep the Faith. I'm Penny. It's kind of interesting how this works, but finding happiness is so many times a byproduct of helping other people. I love that. Matthew Barnett has experienced it time and time and time again. He's the head of the Dream Center in LA, and they've helped so many people who have fallen onto hard times. He shares his ministry story and the things that he's learned in a book called One Small Step.
1: You know, if you live your life with palms up, you're only going to be happy at Christmas time and your birthday. But if you live your life with palms down, there's a way that you can be happy 365 days a year. And the most miserable life that I have is when I get caught up in my own success and I start worrying about timetables and where I want to be. The happiest I am is just when I'm in the moment, you know, looking my kids in the eye and encouraging them. Or like I mentioned in the book, one little boy didn't have any shoes and he was sitting there hungry, hadn't eaten 2 days. And he was in a little track meet, a junior track meet. And I was over there looking at this little boy. He was holding his stomach. And I said, "What's wrong?" And he said, "I haven't eaten in 2 days. I'm about ready to run." A little kid from a poor part of town who was running a track meet. I said, "Well, let me go find you some super-powered food." And, you know, and I grabbed whatever I could and gave it to him. And I said, "This isn't just ordinary food. This is like food that will change your life." And he ate it and ran his fastest time. And, you know, and that little boy was so happy. He gave me a hug after. And I thought, wow, I mean, the way to stay encouraged is to live your life for the one. Because we can get so bogged down in, like, how am I measuring up? How am I measuring up? Am I this? Am I that? Rather than realizing that when it's all said and done at our funerals and the ones that I do, I sit back and I laugh. I tell my wife, watch, nobody's going to talk about that pastor who pastored 10,000 people or how big the crowds were. They're always going to talk about an attribute that they carried that could be mirrored in someone else's life. You know, the accomplishments are great, but boy, getting up every day and living your life to be a blessing on a daily basis, that carries with it a built-in reward that can never be replaced. 89.

0: guide.
1: Marriage is challenging, no matter how you look at it. 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We didn't have our faith. 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

0: 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It's Keep the Faith. I'm Penny. There's freedom as a nation that we're all going to be celebrating very soon, but there's also a personal kind of freedom that we're all longing for. And if you're still looking for it right now, Christina Baker can totally relate, and she wants to point you in the right direction. You may know her as a social media influencer, and she wrote a book, Hope in 60 Seconds. But years ago, she struggled with substance abuse, facing jail time for drug possession. Christina lost all hope until who she calls the hero of hope gave her a chance at a new path.
1: I went before the judge because of the case that I was facing. And my attorney came up to me. He said, look, you're probably going to do some more time. And I was like, I can't go back to jail. And I felt in my heart that I needed to talk to the DA. And at that moment, I was like, what do I have to lose? So the DA walks in my direction. We go outside of the courtroom. He says, so what's up? I said, look, I know you get hundreds of people in here that tell you every day that God has changed their life, but really Jesus Christ has saved me. I'm not the person that was in that car September 2nd. And I just gave a full confession. He said, we all make mistakes sometimes. Have a great day. And my stomach sank. I knew. My attorney looked at me like, you just gave a full confession, no plea deal. It felt like 20 hours, it was like 20 minutes. My attorney comes up to me, he says, come on, let's go. And I'm a little confused. I'm thinking, well, maybe they're postponing my arrest date. And he says, you're free to go. And he holds up a yellow piece of paper. It says order of dismissal. And that was my collision with the cross. That was my moment where I realized that that's what Jesus has done for us. We are guilty, but set free.
2: Even though we can't hear it, God does. When someone cries out to him, and in the quiet that follows, a song or story on KSGN can feel like God saying, I'm here and I see you. Sometimes it's a spoonful of what you need. And for others, a total transformation.
3: I was in a very dark place. I was drinking a lot. I was functioning with, I guess they call it negative self-image and body shaming. I don't look like one of the models that you see on TV. I didn't like myself. I didn't like where I was at in life. I just was miserable with myself.
4: I am a little bit difficult. I can be a little self-critical now.
3: I have learned through my faith and listening to KSGN that what I look like on the outside is not nearly as important as what I'm like on the inside. So when I start doing, negative self-talk and thinking, oh, I'm ugly or I'm dumb, I just remember that Jesus doesn't think I'm ugly and he doesn't think I'm dumb. KSGN, so often the song will pertain to exactly what I'm thinking.
4: It's amazing that you can love me like I.
3: I truly believe that donating to support KSGN is giving God money. 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I have told friends, hey, just check out 89.7. I have a friend at work. I've worked with her for 9 years. When she first started, I could tell she was really on the fence. And her life has changed. Not because of me, but God uses everything.
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God doesn't want us to have so many life jackets. He wants him to be the life jacket. And so if we hold on to our job as our life jacket, or our bank account as our life jacket, or our husband, our spouse as our life jacket, all those things are temporary. God just wants to get us to hold on to the things that are permanent, and he's the only permanent thing in this world. In the-

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1: It's Keep the Faith. I'm Penny. In our connected world, it's just so easy to mistake attention with your value. Sarah Hagerty knows how that goes. She even wrote a book called Unseen, The Gift of Being Hidden in a World That Loves to Be Noticed. She talks about how your most important moments may actually be your most simple ones.
2: One of my daughters is an artist, really a beautiful artist. As she was just wrestling, I could tell, to really believe that God liked her. I mean, honestly, all of us, I think, could say that we know God loves us. But if we get down to the nitty-gritty, the hardest thing for most humans is to admit that God likes them, not just doesn't tolerate them. And I could see this in my daughter. And so she was hand lettering a verse, Psalm 18:19, I think that's it. He delivered me because he delighted in me. And as she's hand lettering this, I just am saying to her, sweetheart, you know, he likes you. He loves you. And she's kind of looking down and, you know, sure, mom. And I'm like, he loves when you sing in the shower. And he likes when you put on rain boots. He loves when you sing in the kitchen and you're doing dishes and you think nobody's noticing, but we're all hearing you. And her face is like slowly lighting up. And I'm realizing as I'm looking at her that she's me, right? Like, I can believe big picture that God loves me, but to get into the minutia that, like, he likes it when he sees me doing another load of laundry for my kids. And I feel like I'm serving tirelessly with nobody noticing. He likes it when I cook the meal that my husband wants, even though I ate it. I hate Brussels sprouts, you know, but my husband loves it. He likes that about me. And as I was doing this with my daughter, she said to me, Mommy, do you think I'm the only person on the planet who doesn't believe that God likes me? And I just laughed because I thought, no, it's all of us. Like, all of us wrestle to believe that he enjoys us, that he celebrates us, that he has words even of affirmation to say over the stupidest little things in our life.

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0: 89.7 KSGN. My name is Penny on Keep the Faith. Life is full of choices, and Craig Groeschel is no stranger to making decisions. He and his team at Life Church are known for being innovative. In his book, Divine Direction, 7 Decisions That Will Change Your Life, Craig shares how choices build on one another, including one that he made while he was still in college.
1: Everything in me wanted to go to the party because that sounded so much more fun. And I decided to just do the very small, simple, right thing and go to the library to study. Well, I bumped into a girl there and started sharing with this girl about my newfound faith and how my life was incredibly different. And she actually started laughing at me and making fun of me and said that I was incredibly weird. That same girl came back a couple weeks later and said, "Craig, there's this girl you have to meet. She is totally and completely weird like you, and her name is Amy." That one little decision ended up being the catalyst to meeting the woman who's been my best friend and wife for 26 years now.

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0: sometimes the people who look like they have it all together and the people that you maybe look at and think, hey, I want to be like them. I don't understand why my life's not like theirs. Sometimes their life is really, really not that great, or they're really hurting.
1: Hold it all together. Everybody needs you strong. But life hits you out of nowhere and barely leaves you holding on.
0: And it brings to mind something I read from the philosopher Plato. Be kind. 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

0: 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Thanks for listening to Keep the Faith with Penny. Sometimes loss isn't just an event, a one-time thing. It's not even a season. It's every day. How do you deal with that? Jennifer Rothschild has been blind since she was 15, but she shares how loss can be used for good.
1: Well, every day I still have to overcome, because even though I lost my eyesight when I was 15, and I have now lived in blindness more years than I ever lived in sight, still every day is a chance to overcome. I wake up every morning with the same loss that I had when I was 15, that I had when I was 25. And loss is one of those things that it's not a sentence that has a period at the end. It's a sentence with an ellipsis. It just goes on and on. For me, blindness has become this place that I can either choose. It's going to be the limitation that constantly holds me back, or it's going to be this launching pad that gives me a chance to do life with a little more faith, with a little more creativity, with a little more tenacity. And when it becomes the launching pad for me, then the loss suddenly becomes something that serves me. Even though it's hard, it still becomes that thing in my life that can serve me and can make me better.
2: We're not judging anyone else, but this is what we promise that makes KSGN different. We promise to create a safe, peaceful, and welcoming place to encourage and build up rather than to tear down. We promise to be mindful that children are listening and learning, and the example of Jesus will be our motivation. Even though we're not perfect, we'll do our best. And that's our KSGN promise to you.
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And there is tremendous peace that can come with that. And I think remains. I am not as frightened as I used to be of things that might happen to

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0: 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When humility and empathy come into contact with pain, you can get some pretty unexpected encouragement. Ask Matthew West about that. He will tell you.
1: Who am I that the king of the world would give one single thought about my broken heart?
0: To keep the faith with Penny, Matthew talks about the impact that he's been fortunate enough to have and how it's come back around.
2: I have found that my own pain awakens me to be aware of the pain in other people's lives. I mean, you can see it in life. I've had a friend battling cancer. The first words out of their mouth would be, "How are you doing? How can I pray for you?" There's a story I tell in the book about a situation just like that, and that was a guy named Ron, and he was in his final days battling ALS. He reached out to me and my ministry to thank me for my music and how it's helped him in his life. And particularly, there's one song of mine called Strong Enough that he has his hospice nurses play every morning when he wakes up. I can do all things through Christ who gives me strength, and I don't have to be strong enough. And so I was like so touched by that that I scheduled a Zoom call with Ron, knowing that it might be the first and only time that I speak to him. And it was. No, I thought I was getting on that call to encourage him, but he spent the whole time encouraging me. And man, that was a beautiful thing. He just kept saying, "Matthew, God is so proud of you. Matthew, your best songs are ahead of you. Matthew, thank you for how God uses you. Keep going. You're a good husband. You're a good dad." Like, he was just like cheering me on. And man, I sat there in tears, just like going, how can this guy see beyond his own battle with ALS to help speak encouragement into my life? And how can I live more like that?

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0: Well, hi. 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Hey, we're not perfect, but we hope we can agree on these things to make our world a little bit better. 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
1: 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Even when we're in good times, for others, KSGN is a lifeline. 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
2: You know, my husband and I found ourselves, you know, expecting our third child, but I had devastating news 5 months later when we found out that the baby had passed away in utero. I just questioned God, like, why do I have to do this? Shortly after that, when I had returned to work, I had a coworker come to me and say, I've, you know, never had a relationship with God, but I see how you are. So I started going to church because I want to be able to have that inner strength that you have because I believe that's coming from God. So I realized that's why that had happened. It was to be someone's reason for coming to God.

0: if it wasn't for KSGN, I really would have just kept being angry and forgetting that God has a plan for us and that we need to wait on Him. Now I see grace. I called my husband. I said, I'm going to become a supporter. And so we started donating monthly back then, because I have nothing but gratitude to you guys, to your station. And so it makes me feel like I'm part of you guys.
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0: It's comforting to know God gives us peace through the constant encouragement of 89.7 KSGN. 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
1: I was at a friend's house dinner in San Bernardino, and that time I was going through radiation, breast cancer. And I was mad, and a song came on the radio, You Say. And I asked her, is that a CD? And she said, no, it's the radio. It's a station. I go, what's the station? And she gave me the station. I came home, put it in my radio here. It's 24/7. Now in my car. Because this station gives hope. And it brought me back to the Lord.

0: just listening, I started realizing, well, God has a purpose. And by me listening to the songs, to the music, my faith got stronger. I just finished my treatment December 31st, and I'm very, very thankful to God that He helped me in that time. And it's a blessing for me to help. And as long as I'm here, I will continue, because I wouldn't want the station to go away.
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2: So I started dating my wife, and I was just intrigued with her values. And she asked me to go to church on our first date. And the next following Saturday, I went to church. I started listening to KSGN shortly after. It wasn't my genre of music, coming from a secular point of view. The music just instantly spoke to me, though. When I was saved, the sigh of relief, the weight lifted off of my shoulders.

0: We've adopted two children, ages 4 and 7. You know, as you're family friendly, that to me is a huge impact in my family's life. You're giving back to the people, you know, in God's name. And to me, you're a pillar in the community that needs to be there.
1: Yeah, that's another miracle change because of financial support for this ministry. Someone opened the door for Jesus to change that life through KSGM. And we just wanted to say thank you.
2: I'm about to

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Is there really such a thing as finding balance in a negative world? 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

0: hi. We hope you find KSGN is a safe place, like your home. A place where Christians, we gather, where we can let our guard down. Because here, you won't hear harsh words or embarrassing stuff. You know, the stuff that dents in your spirit. 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And because the children and grandchildren are our future, at KSGN, we'll work to help you protect the family and do our best to demonstrate to the children how to encourage, respect, and to lift each other up. Maybe that'll help make the world and your space just a little bit better. I'm Scott from the KSGN programming team. We'll do our best, and that's our promise to you.
1: Even though we can't hear it, God does. When someone cries out to Him, and in the quiet that follows, a song or story on KSGN can feel like God saying, "I'm here, and I see you." Sometimes it's a spoonful of what you need, and for others, a total transformation.
2: When I first started listening, was for ministry. And so that's kind of where I was at, was trying to figure out, hey God, what does my ministry look like? You know, what are you calling us to do? And I've gotten involved in different ministries, you know, like prison ministry. Remember

Mostly I'm volunteering with the kids that are locked up. And, you know, there's been struggles. There's been times where I felt like I wasn't making a difference. And so there's times when I'm driving out there to the jail and just wondering, like, what am I even doing here? And it just seems like, you know, either a song would come on or, you know, they might share some scripture. And that has been a tremendous help to me. And, you know, I kind of see that as, you know, God saying, you know, just keep going.

0: I believe it's so important to keep the radio station going and to support them, because I've seen the way that they love people. I've seen the way that they tangibly share God's love. You know, that's something that I need. You know, and I think God sees that. He kind of provided that door. And just really, you know, you just spend to kind of keep giving me a direction on how I need to be pursuing the ministry that he called me to.
1: Someday soon, Jesus is coming, and we want him to catch us using the talents he's given us to reach people with the good news of what he's done. 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
2: My husband and I have been struggling with infertility issues for about 3 years, and that's been really hard. The things that really get me sometimes is when you see kids who are struggling in a certain home that aren't necessarily being loved the way that they should be loved. And it's hard to want something so much in your life and not have it.
0: I know you're good, but this don't feel good.
2: The song "Thy Will" really speaks to me because sometimes I am brokenhearted about it, but I have to remember that it's all a part of the journey. It's all a part of what God has planned. And even if God's not doing exactly what I want in that moment, that I have to put my hope and all of my trust and my faith in Him, because He knows what's going to be best. In His time, things will happen.
0: Sometimes I gotta stop, remember that you're God, and I am not.
2: Sometimes I can get in that mindset of negativity. And if you don't have something like this station where you can just get lost in those moments with God, my day would just be lost. Like, it's kind of a reality check for me. Like, this is what life is about. It's not about whatever bad things happen. It's about serving the Lord and doing the things that you do for His glory.
0: I

0: the station is definitely worth supporting because it is important that we have those positive messages for not only the adults in the community, but also the kids in the community. I volunteer with the youth ministry programs at our church, and just to talk to them and to know that that song speaks to them because they know that God's with them even in the storm. To know that that's something that they're holding on to is amazing.
1: Yeah, that's a story of someone's life changed only because someone else felt so strongly about this ministry in their own life that they financially support KSGN so that others can receive it too. That is so selfless and kind to give others a hand up like that. And we're grateful to be a part of it. 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

my children, I want them to operate from my approval and not for my approval. In other words, they must know that I love them, approve of them, and want the best for them, whether I'm disciplining them or just enjoying my time with them. If they already know their love, then their sense of security helps their view of life. If they don't know their love, then they seek to find that love from somewhere. Then they're operating for approval from other people, and they're never sure that God loves them.

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And my wife's like, hey, I've been taking care of a home and the kids without you. 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

0: Well, hi. 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Hey, we're not perfect, but we hope we can agree on these things to make our world a little bit better. I'm Scott from the programming team. 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
4: 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And lives like this one are still being changed.
5: I can't remember exactly when I started listening, but I clearly remember the impact it had, especially during the early years of my motherhood. During the stage where I was a new mom and my son is still so young, I literally don't know what to do. Like what they said, there's no manual that comes with babies. And so, of course, I was trying to figure out, am I doing enough? Is this enough? During the times that I listened to KSGN, it just reassures me that the Lord has me at the palm of his hand, that he loves my son first.

0: when I listen to the music, I just feel the presence of the Lord, and just I feel like my Heavenly Father telling me, reassuring me that it's going to be okay and that He's already there. Now, years later, with actually 4 children, I started supporting KST and for my children. For our household, it even opens the door to conversation about lyrics, faith, and the messages we allow into our hearts and minds. And hopefully, KST will be able to reach more lives so that we'll all be able to bring back what the Lord has given us, which is the greatness of His life.
1: That changed life made possible because of the friends who supported the ministry of 89.7 KSGM. Thank you.

0: to the Lord, he was very faithful to continue to walk it forward.
1: My God can. I know he can.
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0: there are five phrases that we should live by. He said, the first is, how can I help you? Just remember, hold up five fingers, and that's how you remember that phrase. How can I help you? The next is four fingers. Put your thumb down, four fingers. I'm proud of you. And the third is, you can guess that. I love you. Two.
1: Thank you.
0: Yes. One. And he stuck up one finger and he said, we. If you look at all of life as we, if it's we, you go, it just changes everything.
1: Yeah.
0: It changes.
1: Wow.
0: Change the way you think, the way you pray, the way you look at people for us.

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4: 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I have since helped start an amputee support group. I'm kind of doing what I had set out to do, and the world is open.

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1: Yeah, wow. 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

0: God.
1: All that you have for me, I receive. You don't know if that means good or bad, because most of the great lessons in life we learn through sometimes difficult situations. What I'm always so aware of, especially the older I get, is how limited my perspective is. And so what's beautiful about that prayer is that the expectancy, the intention, none of it is connected to our limited perspective as humans.

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Whether you're a very religious person or a passionate pursuer of Christ or you've never darkened the door of a church, everybody deep inside just has to believe there's something better out there than what we're living right now. Another.

0: 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And for sure, we can't do everything, but we promise to do our part.
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2: 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That's why it's so spiritually refreshing to hear God's stories and songs that encourage us. 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
3: The company that I worked for was acquired by another company, and I was in my 26th year. And after the acquisition, I was laid off. We've been praying for something to come along for the last 2 years. And a position came up out of the blue online, and I applied for it, and they really wanted to see me. The day of the interview, I was kind of monitoring the traffic that morning to get to downtown LA around 10 a.m. And by the time I got to my car, my hour and a half drive time was now 2 hours, which would have put me late.

listening to KSGN as I was driving out. I just sat there and I just said a brief little prayer and I asked Jesus, I said, if this was meant to be, please help me get there in time. And then by the time I got to the building, I was a half an hour early. It was like a 15-minute interview, and he goes, I'm ready to give you an offer. And I just kind of sat there dumbfounded, and it's a great opportunity, and it, you know, will get my family back on track.

0: it was a couple days afterwards, and they're asking for donations, and I just called my wife up and said, we have to do this. 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

0: I pray the same prayer every morning. I pray, God, lead me today to those I need and to those that need me, and let something I do have eternal significance.
1: Lead me to the ones I need and to the one who's needing me.
0: And just praying that prayer was taught to me by my older children's grandmother. She said, I'm telling you, if you pray that prayer every day, you can't believe what it'll open your eyes to. And she's right. All of a sudden, you know, pumping gas, and the woman on the other side of the pump who's 30 years older that can't quite figure out how to get the nozzle in the tank. And so you look and you go, I wonder if I need her or she needs me.

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There's so many things that you can do with your time. But invitation many times directs how we spend our time. If I invite you to go have coffee, that might change the way your day goes. If I wind up at the right place at the right time, it's just because I let go enough to be blown there. And I trust that God is the wind.

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1: There is not a soul walking around that doesn't want to be appreciated. I mean, that's just how we're wired. We're wired to want to be appreciated. We suck the wind out of each other's sails all the time by accident, you know, just saying an opinion too quickly or whatever. And I always try to ask myself, what's my ultimate goal toward this person? What do I believe their ultimate goal is with me? Especially if it's somebody that you know and love. You say the ultimate goal is to have a relationship and to enjoy each other's company.

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5: When I was 7 years old, I had surgery in my left ear. And because of the nature of that surgery, a traditional hearing aid just won't work for me. And so for most of my life, I'd coped with a titanium screw, and the hearing aid fastens onto that thing. Although most of the time I deal pretty well with, you know, personal vanity, I was having one of those days. And on this specific incident, I'd stopped at a traffic light, and there was a group of adults, and they started laughing and pointing at the side of my head. And it was all of the worst thoughts about myself confirmed. But the first thing that I did was turn on the radio, and right at that moment, Flawless came on, right at the chorus, and it says, no matter the hurt,
6: no matter the hurt,
5: how deep the wound is, no matter the pain, still the truth is the cross has made you flawless. And it was just exactly what I needed to hear. Because the truth about the cross is, because of Jesus and because of what he's done, disability doesn't define us.
7: Yeah, that life change was only possible because they received the spiritual crumbs that fell off of somebody else's table. When you're in a relationship with Christ, you begin helping others with the good news you've received. And it's so easy to do with your ongoing financial gift to this ministry. 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

I've started dreaming out loud and asking my kids to do the same thing, because sometimes you don't even know what it is that you're dreaming until you try to say it out loud. Like, okay, in a perfect world, what would you cook for dinner tonight? In a perfect world, what would you like to experience before the sun comes up tomorrow? In a perfect world, describe this family gathering that we're about to have. I know it sounds crazy, but sometimes just saying something out loud invites your mind and your heart to participate in an experience differently.

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0: heard great advice from the kindergarten teacher when my son was in preschool, and she said, there are two options as parents. You can prepare the road for the child, or you can prepare the child for the road. And she said, before you start thinking, oh, I'm going to do it right, every parent's tendency, especially the mother, is to try to prepare the road for the child. If you will be the first one to say, the team that you didn't make, the part in the play that was given to somebody else, the friendship circle that your child is not included in, every one of those things to say, ouch, that hurts. Now, the great thing about this is you're going to learn something about yourself and about life, and it's not going to hurt so bad the next time. With every hard thing, something good happens too.
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0: God.
1: I think just the mindset, it's okay to be a little bit bored. It's okay. Let's just try something hands-on. Let's do something in real time. Let's make a discovery. I mean, to me, it was worth a stick of butter to have a three-year-old with their hands all greased up. It's a small price to pay to say you're welcome in this world.
2: It's

0: 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We promise to be mindful that children are listening and learning, and the example of Jesus will be our motivation. Even though we're not perfect, we'll do our best. And that's our KSGN promise to you.
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5: My son, who had been a drug addict for 26 years, had come back to Christ and been clean. He ministered to everybody he could find. And a friend of his went to the biker bar and got drunk and annoyed some bikers. And Grant went to get him. But the bikers came out and they killed him.

0: save the day.
1: Praise You in the Storm. I really began singing that song then. God, I will praise You because I know You're good. I will praise You for what You did for Grant. And I cannot tell you how much it helped to actually praise God when I was brokenhearted. A couple months later, I was praying about Grant, and into my heart, God whispered, I gave you my son, you give me yours. And I cannot tell you what a difference it made. And the music has so ministered to me, and I just praise God for KSGN.

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we're not just who we are. We're also our parents' DNA. It's everything. And so all through life, we're put in positions of going, well, how does this bring out my unique wiring? That's not just my wiring, but what was wired into me. And when we come into relationships, stuff that you don't even know is in you starts coming out. Everybody's got faulty wiring.

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1: Ashley, young mom, she's married, she's got a toddler, and she took that call. It was from the foster care system, and they said that her 10-year-old little brother didn't have a place to go. It was a quick conversation between Ash and her husband about her little brother, Evan, and they welcomed him into the household, even though they didn't have the parental skills for a 10-year-old. And then they finalized it by adopting Evan. So now he'll always feel secure with family. Well, by now it's been a few years, and on Evan's 16th birthday, which was also the anniversary of the adoption, they got him a pickup truck, gave him the keys. 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
2: 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I'm about to

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1: I don't know. I just worry about my mom and her health. I check in on her all the time. I mean, we're like that with our parents, right? Darla, your mom had a mom miracle?
2: Yeah. So my mom was sleeping. She woke up in the middle of the night, was having an excruciating headache, wasn't sure what was going on. She knew something wasn't right, but yet she couldn't wake up my dad to get help. She's not sure. She either fell back asleep or passed out. We're really not sure, but hours went by. And when she woke up, she was having all the symptoms of a stroke. The left side of her face was drooping. Oh, she was slurring. Yeah. Took her to the doctor, did a CT scan, did an MRI. They're talking things like, you know, stroke, and we need to see the damage and things like that. A couple days go by, and they wanted to do another MRI with some contrast. Then they sent her back and went and did an EEG. The doctor looked at her and says, I don't even know why you're here. There is absolutely no evidence left of any kind of stroke. I go, well, Mom, what is the doctor's explanation? She goes, I don't know, but they said I'm remarkable.
1: How does your mom feel about it now?
2: So calm about it. It's like, well, it was there, now it's not. God says I'm healed, so here we go. I'm like, right on, Mom. Thanks for setting the example of faith.
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Summer travel. Back in the day, the radio would fade out when you left town. Yeah, no, not anymore. 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
1: Graduation, mom with a graduate. Darla, you're seeing signs coming up around your neighborhood and something going on?
2: Yeah, there's an anonymous guy that's going around. Well, we think he's a guy, it's a mystery. But going around and he's putting congratulatory cards on people's doorsteps. He's looking for the senior signs and he's putting cards on with money in them.
1: Wow.
2: Yeah, it's so cool.
1: Did your daughter get a card?
2: My daughter did not get a card, but I have friends that have had kids get the card.
1: Well, keep that sign up there. Mom will be out in front waving the sign going, hey!
2: SOS, help me out.
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5: I was at a kind of a down spiral in my marriage, and I had a very long commute to work. So I was kind of looking for inspirational things to take my mind off the drive, and listening to the radio when I was driving, I just felt encouraged by the stories that I heard and by the conversations that the DJs were having. It was like a kind voice. It was like if you called your mother and just said, my life is falling apart. You know, that's just, they sounded like that comfort at the station.
6: Weary traveler, beat down from the storms that you have weathered.
5: We did end up getting divorced, but your station set me back on the right path. Now, when I feel that voice of darkness, I'm not going to listen to those words, listening to the station, because God created me and He loves me, and that's all that matters.
6: Weary.

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1: 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Or an internet ad for something in another city. 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

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Just like this one.

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1: Yeah, this might be the most powerful act of forgiveness story you've ever heard. I mean, it is totally a level up.
2: Dan and Lynn Wagner, this sweet couple, she said, "Can I share our story of forgiveness with you?" She said, "We were on our way home from serving at the altar at the Luis Palau Beach Fest rally. We never made it home. We were in our family minivan. We were buckled up, and a woman named Lisa, who was both drunk and high on meth, plowed her Suburban into our vehicle," and she said, "instantly, both of our daughters were killed." Dan, he talks about the fact that he was concussed. He had amnesia short term. His best friend had to keep telling him both of his daughters were dead. And what I love about their story is they were so real. They said, "Hey, first, we blew up Christmas that year. We just blew it up, you know, feelings. But over time, it took about 7 years, God spoke to Dan and Lynn."
1: You're going to have a hard time believing what God asked them to do. And they did it. And you'll hear it as soon as we return with the rest of the story.
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1: In case you missed the first part and just joined us, Dan and Lynn, they were on their way home with their daughters from a big Christian festival that they were serving at.
2: And a woman named Lisa, who was both drunk and high on meth, plowed her Suburban into our vehicle. And she said instantly, both of our daughters were killed.
1: You canceled Christmas and it took about 7 years. Then what happened?
2: God spoke to Dan and Lynn that they needed to forgive the driver of the vehicle, Lisa, who was serving in state penitentiary. They asked for permission to meet with Lisa. The judge allows it, but there's an armed guard there because is this going to be an act of violence? What's going to happen? They walk up to Lisa and they say, Lisa, through Jesus Christ and Jesus Christ alone, we want you to know we forgive you for killing our daughters. And through Jesus Christ and Jesus Christ alone, we'd kind of like to have a surrogate daughter. Would you like to be our surrogate daughter? Because we don't have any anymore. Lisa had come to Christ in prison. Here's where it all comes back to. Dan told me himself, I'm not living for the 80 or so years on earth. He said, I know I will see my daughters again because of the power of the resurrection. So I can forgive now and I can live my life as well as I can. Now, do the feelings still come? Absolutely. But every time I want to think about forgiveness, they didn't feel like it. And it took time. So that's okay. If someone right now isn't ready, you've got to just wait and the Holy Spirit will lead you to that point.

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1: Oh man, they're here for the World Cup, but you know, I never get tired of my family being complimented. That's you and me and all of us together. Americans, this is what they're saying about us, why they admire us.
2: I noticed something today that America do, and it told me why America is one of the most beautiful countries on earth. So I was in the airport waiting to catch my flight. And as you know, when you catch a flight, you're assigned a group. And that is when you line up to get on the plane. I didn't know that in America, they let military personnel on first. How respectful and amazing is that? I heard it on the tannoy. I was like, that's incredible. And in my head, I was like, rightly so. That makes so much sense. Why isn't everybody doing this? Sometimes it's the small things that really make the difference. When I heard that, military personnel get to go on the flight first every time, that is why America is a beautiful country. Well done, America.
1: Yay, us. 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
1: All right, there's probably no song that we collectively all know better than the national anthem. 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

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Phil Wickham with new music from Song of the Saints, as well as many of your favorites. 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
1: It's a good day to do a little review on the little things that make you happy. 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
4: I was diagnosed with cancer, and so I began treatment in Doherty, and it was a 50-mile daily drive each way, so 100 miles a day for 6 weeks. And I would have KSGN, the radio station, on every day as far as the signal would reach, and then I would put the app on my phone. Especially at the very beginning when I didn't know where things were going, I would close my eyes and just listen to the music as my mom drove me, and I would just listen and find God's peace.

I was scheduled for surgery, and I got a call saying that my surgery had to be postponed. And I was calling, asking the radio station for prayer, and I decided that I was going to believe that that postponement was God's way of saying, give me another month to heal you. I went to my doctor for my prep for surgery, and I was given the diagnosis of the cancer spot. It's all clear. And I just knew it was all of the prayer because God was there for me, and I know that I couldn't have gotten through all of that without him.

0: It was when I was first diagnosed that I started giving a small monthly amount, and just know that God's got it. I don't have to worry about those finances because I know that God wants me to give them. And I knew it with every bit of my heart.
1: Yeah, that's another miracle change because of financial support for this ministry. Someone opened the door for Jesus to change that life through KSGM. And we just wanted to say thank you.

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1: He has served, so he knows firsthand, Nick Freitas, on why we honor men and women in uniform.
2: I one time was accidentally explaining something to my son in front of my wife, and I was explaining how whenever you go on a mission, you analyze how many casualties that you can take in order to accomplish that mission, how many of your guys you can lose to get the guy you're going after. And my wife kind of stopped and looked up from what she was doing. She goes, "You had a certain number of your guys you were willing to lose to accomplish the mission." And I said, "Yeah, that's the job. The mission is never bringing everyone home alive. That is something you would like to do. That is something that you plan to do. But ultimately, we put on the uniform to accomplish the mission, to make sure that we can continue to live in a country where men and women can breathe free. And there's a price to be paid for that. And the reason why we honor men and women in uniform is because they've agreed to pay it."
1: Amazing. Nick, thank you for serving, and thank you for teaching children why we honor.
3: A couple days ago, my friends told me about this, and so I just decided to come, and I'm just so glad I did.
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1: Well, Danny Connor, she's a zoologist. 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
1: Well, I think this is one of the most exciting biblical passages, and we need to pay attention to it. It comes from 2 Peter 3:8. I'll just read it to you. But do not overlook this one fact, beloved, that's you and me, that with the Lord, one day is as 1,000 years, and 1,000 years as one day. Now, you're going to break that down for us?
2: What is it we're not to forget? A day with the Lord's 1,000 years, and 1,000 years is a day. Now, in my Bible reading this morning, Exodus 19, God said to Moses, tell them to go wash their clothes, because after 2 days, I'm coming down on the mountain. So you see this. Remember Jesus said, I cast out demons today and tomorrow, and the third day I'm perfected. So there's a lot in Scripture about 2 days. Okay, that's 2,000 years. We know for sure that Jesus was crucified 32 or 33 AD. Now, there is the ancient Jewish calendar. There is the modern day Jewish calendar. There is the Gregorian calendar. I'm not going to take the time to explain all of that, but I'm going to tell you this. We're 2 days after his crucifixion.
1: Yeah, we're closer today than we were yesterday. Jesus said, as you see all of these things begin to happen, look up, for your redemption draweth nigh. We're seeing a lot of those things.

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2: Remember when you were a kid and you had that bike rack and you skinned your knee and you went home, mom was there and she wanted to attend to you? This is Tim Hawkins with that moment.
3: And that wasn't the worst part. Remember going home, your mom would spray Bactine all over your body? Remember scraping up your knee, roll up your pants, flag on, price and Bactine on your leg, bro, blah, blah, blah, it's gonna be better. I don't want you getting gangrene. 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That means it's working. 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Stop screaming and thank me. You should thank me for that.

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1: This is so interesting because somebody like you or me invited him to have a relationship with Jesus, and Jesus knocked the door down. He's a British guy. He says he was not brought up as a Christian.
2: I wasn't brought up as a Christian. When I was at college in London and I met a Christian, he told me about Jesus. On the night, in fact, he showed me in the last book of the Bible, Revelation chapter 3, verse 20, where it has a picture of Jesus knocking on the door of a house. It's saying, knocking, and if you hear the knock, open the door, let Jesus in. So he read this to me, and he said, have you heard Jesus knocking on your door? So I said, I think so. He said, well, have you opened the door? I said, well, where's the door? I don't know where the door is. He said, don't worry about it. Just ask Jesus to break the door down. 9th of February, 10 o'clock. I said, Jesus, I think you're knocking on my door. If you are knocking on my door, could you break the door down? And that was my prayer. That was my commitment prayer. As I said that, the light came on. In my mind, something just switched on, and my heart was like really warm. I was like, ah. I mean, I didn't know what it was. My mother said to me that I was brainwashed. And I said, Mum, my brain has been washed. If you only knew, Mum, what was in my brain, you'd be pleased it got washed.
1: Revelation 3:20, behold, I stand at the door and knock. If anyone hears my voice and opens the door, I will come into him and eat with him and he with me. Is he knocking on your door? Do you know somebody who Jesus may be knocking on their door and they don't know what it is? Well, hi. You're always invited to come on in and be with God's family. 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That may be an example for adults, too. Hey, we're not perfect, but we hope we can agree on these things to make our world a little bit better. I'm Scott from the programming team. 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
2: The little things I love are when my kids just come up and put their arms around me for no reason at all and say, Mommy, I love you and you're beautiful. 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
1: She is just a young, attractive woman, mother of a four-year-old, and she's dressing her daughter. I mean, she just does the normal stuff every single day. The only difference is she has no arms. So what she does is she has to sit down, go through her routine, and it's just normal for them. Well, her toes are so dexterous. She can help dress her daughter, get her hair combed, do all of this. And then they go out to get in the car to get her off to school. And mom gets behind the wheel and she can drive extraordinarily well with her feet. It's amazing. The indomitable spirit that God has given us all. And the message, I think, to us all is if she can do that, think of what we can do.

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2: What's the most used phrase by Paul in the New Testament?
3: Greet your brother with a holy kiss.
2: No.
4: Paul, apostle of Jesus Christ.
2: No, not from the intros.
5: Is it do not be afraid?
2: That is most used phrase in the whole Bible.
6: More than one word?
2: Yeah, it's two.
6: I was going to say like greetings. Like you know how you open
2: greetings?
6: Is that up there?
2: No, that's not it. It's two words. Probably tell me your favorite Bible verse that's in it.
6: Walk in the spirit and you will not gratify the desires of the flesh.
2: No.
6: Lord Jesus.
2: No. Good guess. Jesus is Lord.
3: I feel like I should know this.
2: Yeah, you should. Are you NIV?
3: I am NIV. This isn't my Bible, though.
2: That makes sense. There's no dust on it.
3: Raised Christ. No.
6: Jesus saves?
2: Not Jesus saves. He does. Amen.
7: There's therefore now. No.
2: It's two words.
7: Therefore.
2: No. Romans 8:1 is a great verse, though. Go read it.
7: Can I phone a friend?
2: Yeah.
7: Fear not?
2: That's a good guess. It's two words, not fear not. Do you have any ideas?
6: In Christ.
2: Bang! In Christ. Oh,
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1: That precious memory you'll remember forever and ever. What was it for you, Beth?
2: We would rent a trailer and pull it behind. And this one memory, we were leaving work and then going up into Canada to go to Jasper, British Columbia.
1: Yeah.
2: Well, we didn't get there that night, but during the night, we couldn't get to the campsite in time. So Dad found a dirt road, and we parked at the very end of this dirt road. Well, come morning, we found that we were at a garbage dump.
1: Oh, the scenery.
2: What the best thing was, there were three very young black bears feeding on in this garbage dump. Dad got off a couple pictures, and I still have those pictures to this day.
1: I can see how that would be a forever memory.
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4: Yeah, I went through a couple years of heavy addiction, and when you're in the addiction, you know, you have a sense of hopelessness, that there is no hope. And, you know, sometimes you do feel alone. And that's where the station comes in, is that you have another source of communication with God. You know, there's a song by Torrin Wells that's called Known. And that song just really, especially over the last 6 months to years, just really kept me, you know, dialed in with Jesus and knowing that his pursuit of me is just nonstop.
5: I'm fully known and loved by you.
4: I'm very happy to say and very thankful to say that I've received victory in that. The recovery of my addiction and this station is such a part of that. You know, and when I heard another listener sharing their testimony the other day and was going through something similar to me, you know, that's when it just finally clicked in that I need to get behind this ministry and support it.
1: Yeah, that's a story of someone's life changed only because someone else felt so strongly about this ministry in their own life that they financially support KSGN so that others can receive it too. That is so selfless and kind to give others a hand up like that. And we're grateful to be a part of it. Anytime you feel compelled to opt in with any size monthly gift, you can tap Give on the KSGN app or at KSGN.

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1: Hey, thanks to Vance Murphy for sharing this story. It's a moment of faith. I mean, when you don't have any, you are broken. You don't know what to do. And you're just, it's that moment that God may step in. Listen to what happened.
2: There was moments where we didn't have food. And my wife tells me, if you don't come home with something, don't bother coming back. And I'm like, all right, bet. I go outside. And I'm telling God, okay, Lord, you heard what she said. We cannot come home with nothing. So I need you to step in and do something. Go to the grocery store. I didn't have not a penny in my pocket, but I went out in faith. I went to the grocery store. There was nobody parked in the parking lot. And I'm sitting there and I'm like, I'm here. Why? I know I don't got no money. I know I have no business being here. I might as well just take myself and just never come back. But something told me, just stay. Just wait on me. Wait on me. And when I got there, this old lady, I mean, I don't even know where she showed up, honestly. To this day, I still think that she was an angel. Knocked on my window. She says, I did grocery shopping and I had a shopping cart full of groceries, but I got everything I needed. But, you know, I don't want to go back in there and return everything. So do you want it? First, I had to take a quick look. I was like, is nobody trying to mug me? Is this not a setup? You know, she's like, no. Whatever you want, take it. And I look. And everything that we like, I'm talking down to the box of cereal. And my son was just like maybe 3-4 months old. So there was even stuff for him. And I'm like, and then when I look back to thank the lady, gone. And at that moment, that's when I realized my faith and my trust in God is different. At that moment, I said, okay, God, my obedience in you is different.
1: And what made it different? Maybe taking that step of faith, even though it didn't make earthly sense.
3: The Harvest Crusade.
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Hi, my name is Kim Fitz. So thankful that the same boiling water that softens potatoes hardens eggs. It's all about what you are made of, not your circumstances. 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
1: Hi, friend. Oh, I'm so grateful to be here today with you. My name is Kim Fitz. Question, how tall are you? Nope, this is not a judgy area. I am just merely asking. I am 5'9". Well, this dog would stand taller than me. Not only that, but his owners named him Kevin. I love when animals have human names. It just makes it even better. Kevin is now the world's tallest dog. I mean, and that is close to 6-7 feet tall. He is afraid of the vacuum, though. So officially the tallest dog in the world, but also a sweet little baby at heart. Kevin.
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0: 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Oh, when your kid misplaces the toy, like the toy, you know which one I'm talking about. For my 3-year-old girl, it's her cow. It is her lovey. And whoo, we would be in a world of hurt if she lost that cow. Well, there was a little boy. He misplaced the toy. He had lost it. Strangely enough, also a toy cow. A complete stranger saw this little tiny toy cow in the parking lot near the daycare, but it was kind of hidden in the bushes. So he went and got it, put this cow in plain sight, upright, where they could find her. And because of this, when the family rushed back to that spot, the cow was right there and they could easily find her. One small gesture. Utterly beautiful. Okay, I'm sorry.
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3: 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And the salesman kind of looked at him like, "What are you talking about?" And my son said, "Does it have KSGN? 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So he doesn't really understand that it's a radio station. You can get it in any car. 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

0: 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Which one would you pick if somebody came up to you and offered you $1,000 in cash or a baseball? Which one would you pick? I think it's safe to say a lot of us might say, ooh, $1,000, pretty please, and thank you so much. This sweet 8-year-old boy named Mason, he chose the baseball. He was diagnosed with type 1 diabetes, and during his treatment, he fell in love with baseball, just sitting there watching it and taking in all of the games. So he's a huge Phillies fan. A social media influencer heard of sweet 8-year-old Mason and said, would you like $1,000 in cash or a mystery baseball? Mason picked the baseball, which came with another surprise. It was a letter inviting him to a Phillies game and a chance to meet his favorite players. Oh, so sweet. So glad they made that happen.
1: A couple days ago, my friends told me about this, and so I just decided to come, and I'm just so glad I did.
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1: How do you just not pet a stray cat? 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So here they are playing beautifully like this.

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I really hope if that cat didn't belong to somebody, it does now, and they named it Beethoven.

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89.7 KSGN. You ever heard the saying that when you rescued your animal, oh, your fur baby, they actually rescued you back? That is so true with this story. Holly, who is a Jack Russell Chihuahua mix, was actually dropped off at a rescue center. And thankfully, soon after, she was rescued by Claire. Well, Claire thought this pup was so strange because she would always sniff at her chest, even starting to scratch at the left side. Well, months went by, and this sweet pup, Holly, almost started crying and murmuring at Claire's chest. Come to find out, Claire found a lump and she was diagnosed with breast cancer. She underwent a mastectomy, had chemotherapy, radiotherapy, and she is now cancer-free. She said, as soon as I had my mastectomy, the dog never did it again. She left her chest alone. And so the rescue dog saved that woman's life who just months after had saved

0: 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Do you have a personal best? Hi, my name is Kim Fitz. Like, your best time you want to beat? My kids are nervous because I'm walking through the house with that garbage bag and I'm just collecting things. We have way too many things. I need to donate some stuff. And two bags, they were in the trunk of my car for only 9 days. They only rattle around back there for 9 days. Dropped them off this morning to donate and I beat my personal best. Super proud. Kids, still nervous, but I'm super proud.
1: 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I think you're going to like it.

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0: 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Heroes never really hang up their capes, do they? Hi, my name is Kim Fitz. This beautiful story is about a hero who actually was in rehabilitation mode, was going on a walk because they just removed some tumors. The hero is a 12-year-old German Shepherd, retired police officer. His name is Bear. While Bear and his owner, they were on their walk, Bear led Julia and her husband into deep brush where there was a man that had fallen down. It was raining before. She was all wet. It was very cold. He was confused. And authorities were actually already looking for him. And then Bear found him, rescued him. And that man is on the mend because of this retired hero. They never hang up their capes, do they?
1: God's got this. 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It makes all of us better and family too. And at the same time that you're blessed, another story like this one unfolds.
2: I've been working through some things with forgiveness, and it was through a big time in our life where my wife and I, my grandkids, my daughter-in-law, we'd all had a falling out. 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And long story short, we worked out that we got together and both forgave each other, and we've gone back to church, and everything's changed dramatically. 'Cause love's got-

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0: 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Did you have to fill up the tank today at the gas station? Hi, I'm Kim Fitz. Well, we don't call our cars broken when they're out of gas, and we don't call our phones worthless when they're out of battery. We just plug them in. A reminder that the same goes for me and for you. We're not broken. We're not worthless. We are worth that healing and worth that rest. Rest today. Plug yourself in and don't try and pour from an empty cup. You got this.
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3: We had two children, and we were hoping to have a third, but my doctor said, you know, you're 40, let's just give you a good once over before we venture down this road of having another pregnancy. And on a routine mammogram, you get that call the next day that everybody dreads. I happen to be a nurse, so I had the knowledge in my head. I know what we'll do, I know how we'll fix it, but there wasn't the peace in my heart. And going to the hospital to get the results, I'm listening to KSGN, and I knew I had this peace come over me. Okay, Lord, whether it be good, whether it be bad, you are in control. And my heart was at such peace knowing that no matter which path my life led, he was in control. And you can't do that without the Holy Spirit guiding you.
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3: 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And all was good. I'm a firm believer in returning to God what is God's, and he will use it tenfold. And that's all you hope and pray is that this radio station somehow helps somebody in that time of need.
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